soundbite is such a great soundbite, and it tells you all you need to know. Life.

That's a given. It's no longer about NIL deals. That's a given. Are you going to win a championship or not? Everything you heard in that soundbite for 1 minute is all Lane Kiffin. All show. All offense. All Lane Kiffin system. Where is the win in January? On that statement, tell me, what did he say about?

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I've said this repeatedly all week long since this happened.

888 say ESPN. He's Mark Zitto. I am Keith Irizarry. It's Game Night on ESPN Radio. 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

a Knicks fan, and Knicks fans will come at me for this, and rightfully so. But I'm saying this very simply, like, as a generic sports fan,

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And then

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And if it starts out poorly and they're 2-8 in their first 10, it's going to be

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picks up. You know, when I see a, you know, 30 touchdown, 4 interception year from Sam Darnold, it would be the first one I've ever seen. So, you know, this is a double-digit interception guy. It has been his entire

0: itself. It's not necessarily always to run, but it's just to get extra time.
1: Yeah, I mean, he says he's 100%. He says all the mobility's there. That's all fine and good. You know, it's never going to happen throughout the course of the entire preseason. Anyone's going to hit him.
0: So the first time he gets that real hit, and every Chiefs fan goes, ooh, it's squeamish.
1: It's

Bye.

0: can see some of the concern, but he's kind of had that offensive line for the last 2 years, and guess what? He's still figuring it out. Cleveland's offensive line, again, with Kevin Stefanski, wasn't great. It was good. It wasn't great. And guess what? They found holes to run through, so I don't have any concerns. Again, this should be a 2,000-yard all-purpose back this year.
1: Last two seasons of

0: Sanchez did not return and ended his night tossing six innings, gave up three runs on six hits, six strikeouts, and the Phillies slammed the door on the Yankees' efforts to sweep, win this one 11-4, snapped that four-game losing streak in the process. Sanchez collects his 13th win of the season, most in baseball, and the 1.28 ERA at home, also best in the bigs. New York's Will Warren gave up six earned runs, tied for the most allowed by any Yankees starter in a game this season. John Schaube and Doug Glanville had the call here on ESPN Radio. Let's head to Philly to check in with the guys. Take it away, John.
1: Chris, thanks so much.

history with back-to-back 30-home run seasons. Arizona able to get two more in the ninth, but comes up short. Nats win 10-7. Their 15th game this season, the Nationals have scored 10-plus runs, most in baseball.

680 The Fan, first go-ahead hit in extra innings since April 28th of 2024. And the Braves close it out. They win the rubber match 3-2 in 11 innings. They are 7-3 since the All-Star break. That's the third best in baseball.

0: Central leading White Sox before the trade deadline. Philly heading to South Beach to face the struggling Marlins. Chris Burnett with you here on SportsCenter All Night. We'll stick with baseball. Guardians, Rays. Tampa sitting in the catbird seat, currently the best record in the American League. Cleveland trying to hold on to that third wildcard spot at the moment. Rays send Drew Rasmussen to the mound, going for the sweep. And Rasmussen tossed a gem. This thing was scoreless until the fifth.
1: We'll see what Mullins does in field all the way in. The first one, he squares and bunts it out to the first baseline. Manzardo has it, bobbles, and can't make a play. Everybody's safe, and the Rays take a 1-0 lead.
0: 620 WDAE, Rasmussen was the story, though.
1: And again, Rasmussen throws. Swing grumble right to second base. As easy as it gets, the pick up and throw by Palacios in plenty of time. A one-hit shutout for seven for Drew Rasmussen.
0: And that would do it for Rasmussen. Seven total innings, just the one hit for Cleveland, and nine strikeouts. Second game this season with seven innings pitched and zero or one hits allowed. He had two such games in his first six career seasons. Rays get the win, 1-0. Rays, 10th series sweep this season. That's the most in baseball. The Guardians, five-game losing streak is their longest of the season. The game finished in just under 2 hours. And it's only the fourth game to finish in under 2 hours, the second involving the Rays. Astros, White Sox, Chicago still holding serve in the AL Central, just ahead of Cleveland. Houston in a battle in the AL West. Tight game here until the sixth, and then the White Sox found the back.

Big Ten, the last of the Power Four to go this week in Chicago. SEC Media Days wrapped in Tampa late last week. Big question there, can the SEC get back to the title game? It just means Moore is hoping that's enough to make it back for the first time since 2022. ESPN's Heather Dinich thinks the SEC has...

World Series era. That is since 1903. And the Padres, it's their fifth

Pacific and Blue Jays Red Sox. Red Sox steal this one 6-1. More from the Evil Empire's trip to Philly. That's next. SportsCenter on.

10th series sweep this season. That's the most in baseball. The Guardians, 5-game losing streak is their longest of the season. The game finished in just under 2 hours, and it's only the fourth game to finish in under 2 hours, the second involving the Rays. Astros, White Sox, Chicago still holding serve in the AL Central, just ahead of Cleveland. Houston in a battle in the AL West. Tight game here until the sixth, and then the White Sox found the bats. We picked this.

That's Massey's first career go-ahead home run in the seventh inning or later, and it would be enough. Royals beat the Tigers 5-4. For the Royals, they've won back-to-back games versus the Tigers to split the series after losing the first five games at Comerica Park this season. The Tigers, 4 runs on 3 hits in the fifth inning, 0 runs on 5 hits the rest of the game. Mariners, Rangers, top two teams in the AL West battle, and Rangers waste no time getting on the board and lead it 3-1. Heading into the top of the seventh, Seattle at the plate.

SportsCenter All Night, ESPN Radio, college football talking season winding down. Big Ten, the last of the Power Four to go this week in Chicago. SEC Media Days wrapped in Tampa late last week. Big question there, can the SEC get back to the title game? It Just Means More is hoping that's enough to make it back for the first time since 2022. ESPN's Heather Dinich thinks the SEC has a...

SEC, it starts with that 9-game schedule in effect this season, plus the additional matchup against a quality opponent. It's your

in the NL East and falling. Lost four straight and hoping to avoid a Yankee sweep this weekend. But their ace on the hill tonight, Christopher Sanchez, to face New York's Will Warren and the strike.

is their first loss versus the Mets this season. Up until tonight, they were 5-0. SportsCenter All Night, ESPN Radio, MLB Hall of Fame Enshrinement Day on Sunday. Two of the greatest outfielders of their generation and the best power-hitting second baseman in MLB history had their day in Cooperstown. Carlos Beltran, Andrew Jones, and Jeff Kent officially joined the fraternity that is the National Baseball Hall of Fame in an idyllic setting. The three speeches all included messages of gratitude and recognition for those who helped them along the way. Hall of Fame second baseman,

since April 28th, and the Braves close it out, win the rubber match 3-2 in 11 innings. Cubs, Pirates. Pirates get the win here, 8-7. The loss snapped a three-game losing streak. And Blue Jays, Red Sox. Red Sox steal this one 6-1. More from the Evil Empire's trip to Philly. That's next. 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

some serious praise for Drake May, too. Can't blame the hype. Is Brown the secret to a run to Super Bowl 61?

Everything tells the story of a relationship that detonated into one of sports' biggest scandals. Check out the betrayal of Shohei Ohtani. The first two episodes are out on Tuesday, July 28th, and then episodes 3 through 6 follow on subsequent Thursdays and Tuesdays. Chris Burnett with you here on ESPN Radio. We'll take a moment now and listen in to tonight's Top Sound.

question there. Can the SEC get back to the title game? It just means Moore is hoping that's enough to make it back for the first time since 2022. ESPN's Heather Dinich thinks the SEC has...

SEC, it starts with that 9-game schedule in effect this season, plus the additional matchup against a quality opponent. It's Georgia and it's Texas atop the preseason list to make a run at it. And according to DraftKings Sportsbook, we are now just 34 days to kick off of the college football season. SportsCenter All Night, ESPN Radio, wrapping up Sunday's MLB slate, Reds-Cardinals. Both teams getting on the board early, a score of 2-2.

Star catcher Shea Langelier is placed on the IL with a torn meniscus. He is potentially done for the season. And this one felt like it would be all Minnesota still early in the

0: Sanchez did not return and ended his night tossing six innings, gave up three runs on six hits, six strikeouts, and the Phillies slammed the door on the Yankees' efforts to sweep, win this one 11-4, snapped that four-game losing streak in the process. Sanchez collects his 13th win of the season, most in baseball, and the 1.28 ERA at home, also best in the bigs. New York's Will Warren gave up six earned runs, tied for the most allowed by any Yankees starter in a game this season. John Schaube and Doug Glanville had the call here on ESPN Radio. Let's head to Philly to check in with the guys. Take it away, John.
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97.3 The Fan, Merrill's 8th career game-tying go-ahead home run in the 8th inning or later. That is tied with Anthony Santander and Hunter Goodman for most in MLB since Merrill debuted.

Monday night. Dodgers, Mets. Dodgers wrapping up their midseason East Coast swing. LA winners of four straight, held the best record in baseball. Had the brooms out and ready at Citi Field. Mets trying to claw their way to at least one dub this weekend. Just 3-7 in their last 10 games. Found a way to strike first in this one, but not before LA got it back and some.

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as Pirates get the win here, 8-7. The loss snapped a 3-game losing streak. And Blue Jays, Red Sox steal this one 6-1.

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He didn't mince words either.

some serious praise for Drake May, too. Can't blame the hype. Is Brown the secret to a run to Super Bowl 61? We'll find out. We've got the latest for you right here on ESPN Radio. And SEC Media Days in the books in college football. 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

episodes 3 through 6, follow on subsequent Thursdays and Tuesdays. 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

Sports Center All Night, ESPN Radio, college football talking season winding down. Big Ten, the last of the Power Four to go this week in Chicago. SEC Media Days wrapped in Tampa late last week. Big question there, can the SEC get back to the title game? It just means more is hoping that's enough to make it back for the first time since 2022. ESPN's Heather Dinich thinks the SEC has a challenge.

Cardinals. Both teams getting on the board.

catcher Shea Langelier is placed on the IL with a torn meniscus. He is potentially done for the season. And this one felt like it would be all Minnesota still early.

of SiriusXM Channel 80. Team setting the wrong kind of franchise records. A day to be remembered in Cooperstown and LeBron James officially official. We take you right to the ballpark, though. Yankees-Phillies on Sunday Night Baseball, heard right here on ESPN Radio. Two teams looking up from second place in their respective divisions.

Giants, Dodgers wrapping up their midseason East Coast swing. LA winners of four straight, held the best record in baseball. Had the brooms out and ready at Citi Field. Mets trying to claw their way to at least one dub this weekend. Just 3-7 in their last 10 games. Found a way to strike first in this one, but not before LA got it back and some. Dodgers enter the sixth up 3-1. Then New York walked Tyrone Taylor to the dish with

best known for his stint with the New York Mets, hit 41 home runs in 2006.

comes back in the AL Central. Detroit is home against Baltimore and then travels to face the A's ahead of next week's deadline. Will the wins come? Is Skubala Tiger? Is he sent elsewhere? Keep it right here on ESPN Radio for the latest. And let's hear the buzz from NFL training camp today. That's next. SportsCenter All Night continues.

SiriusXM Channel 80. I'm Chris Burnett. You heard the final call there from Yankees Phillies, and what a night it was in Philadelphia. And when you talk about a team effort, you'll think of this one. Bryson Stott homered,

this year. Playoff berth, conference finals,

is the road camp. We now head north and check in with the New England Patriots. AJ Brown hype, not dying down anytime soon. Really the opposite with Camp OB.

some serious praise for Drake May, too. Can't blame the hype. Is Brown the secret to a run to Super Bowl 61? We'll find out. We've got the latest for you right here on ESPN Radio and SEC Media Days in the

showed how Otani tells the story of a relationship that detonated into one of sports' biggest scandals. Check out the betrayal of Shohei Otani. The first two episodes are out on Tuesday, July 28th, and then episodes 3 through 6 follow on subsequent Thursdays and Tuesdays. Chris Burnett with you here on ESPN Radio. We'll take a moment now and listen in to tonight's Top Sound.

Howes at Texas, the 21st of his career. Jorge Soler, home run snaps a 20-game home run drought, his longest over the last five seasons. The Giants are now the only team in baseball without a three-game series sweep this season. And they also fall to 10-17 in one-run games this season, third worst in baseball. SportsCenter All Night, ESPN Radio, back to college football, where the Big Ten is the final Power Four conference to go through media days, and they will run from July 20th.

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It's absolutely a well.

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that they've had in Minnesota. Shout out to a couple of Vikings fans that I tapped into for that.

turn this.

discussing the topic further and has no reflection on the merits, end quote, the school said in a statement. Certainly not going to speculate as to what happened, but the top person next to Bill Belichick when he went to North Carolina, a former executive with New England for a short period of time, Cleveland, the Raiders, amongst other places across the NFL, San Francisco.

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It's more of fan stadium.

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0: 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Evan Gawn and Chris Canty, both my guys, they bailed on me. But for good reason, they're going to be on First Take. Be sure to tune in 10 a.m. Eastern time to see what these guys are up to. But an amazing surprise, Randy Scott is joining us here. SportsCenter anchor, you know him. He's famous. You see him on SportsCenter. You see him all over social media. He's one of America's darlings. Randy Scott is here with us. Randolph, great to see you. What's on your mind, buddy?
1: Great to see you. When I saw you last, we were going to the secret, speaking of being a big deal, a secret like Jay-Z installation in an abandoned, it sounded like an SNL bit with Stefan.

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She's saying, no, you're not. 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
0: He's got a thin skin.

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insurance at progressive.com. I'll remind her, 888-SAY-ESPN is the number, 888-729-3776. When we were on last, Harry, you were taking care of some TV assignments. It was myself and Mark Zeno, and it was 11:30. It was on Friday. We were waiting for this news, and then James made sure that Josiah hit the sounder, the breaking news, and then James was like, I want my voice to be the voice of record to deliver this on ESPN Radio, and he told us that LeBron picked the 76ers as his last decision. LeBron's words, this is a two-year aim.

0: challenge that LeBron is aware of and wanted to take on. Obviously, Philadelphia is probably the place where he had the best chance to win, not just in the next couple of years, but probably this upcoming season
1: right now.
0: Yeah. Right now, I also do am of the belief that he wants to do more than 1 year, even though I think he'll probably hang it up if they win this upcoming season. It's going to be different now. Let's say LeBron wins. Let's not even say he wins this upcoming year. Let's say he wins in 2 years, right? So he has five titles with four teams. I think you're almost solidifying your argument as greatest of all time. And here's the thing. One of the things that we love about Michael Jordan, take away, like, we kind of ignore the Wizards part of Michael Jordan's career.

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Your calls as well. 888-729-3776. 888-329. No, 729-3776.

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to continue.

fair. I learned something. You know what? I'm going to save that. I'll save that for later in the show. It's a little tease. Let's go to Max. Max is in St. Louis. And Max, I don't know if you spell your name with two X's, but that's how you're spelled on the

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The Kyle Shanahan story came out of nowhere. Serious car accident earlier this month, and it's, I mean, serious. A broken nose, ribs, hand, concussion, more than 40 stitches. I'm just curious what you know about the latest

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Brother, what took you so long, man? What took over 40 minutes into the show?

NIL because they're not official contracts. There isn't a salary cap. And so the different ways that this game

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Sonny probably still has his fastball. 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I don't catch full episodes as much anymore, but I'll get the breakout clips.

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It wasn't a John Elway situation.

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He's not going to do it again in 4 years. There are some who say he should have

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And it's almost like he's given a pass, Lincoln Riley

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And this journey took a while. Now, all due respect to Ole Miss, but we talked about this.

Gravesman. I remember clear as day, Mark Wallers, Of Speed, Jim Leritz. Everything was different after that. Scott in Virginia is holding one of your calls as well. 888-729-3776.

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That's 937-936-0325. 937-936-0325.

It's silly and it's irresponsible to say that this team doesn't have a shot. They do have a shot, and they have a shot because of all of the reasons they've won three straight series, or all of the reasons that they were so frustrating in the first half, because they're doing now. Like, people say, well, so are you sure that what you're watching them do now is who they are and not what we saw in the first half? Yes, because the reason that we were upset in the first half, for their underperforming, or for them not performing up to what we wanted, is because they were underperforming. We expected them to be better than what they were. We expected Suarez to be a power hitter that was producing in this lineup. And guess what? He has been since the All-Star break. We've been, and when Ellie's been healthy out there, missed a month of the season, but he's been an MVP caliber player when he's out there, still playing at that high level. Sal Stewart, who wasn't even in the lineup yesterday, comes in to pinch hit late in extra innings and, breaks up the tie and gives the Reds the lead, and the Reds go on to win game three, in St. Louis to give them the division win. So there's so many guys playing at such a high level right now. And then don't forget the starting pitching. I mean, Andrew Abbott was phenomenal. Hunter Green got rocked over the weekend, but you know who Hunter Green is. Chance to see Chase Burns tonight against the Guardians. So, look, across the board, yes, I do believe that this Reds team has staying power. I think that Emilio Pagan, I think that, he's been phenomenal in the back half of the second half of the season throughout this 9-game road trip. And then they start a series with the Guardians here tonight. So, do I believe in this team? Yes. Is there a good chance I'm going to have the chair and the rug ripped out from underneath me when I go to sit down? Oh, absolutely. But it's not like this team

talked about the fact that all these teams that are in the NL wildcard picture are basically, and it's the schedule for the Reds coming up. After they're done with this three-game series with Cleveland, they play Pittsburgh, who's ahead of them by a couple games in the wild card. They play Washington, who's a couple games above them in the wild card picture. They play Miami. They play St. Louis. They play the Diamondbacks, and they play the Cubs, and they play the Padres, and they do that all through September 2nd. So for the next 4 weeks and some change, every team that is ahead of them in those wild card standings, they play. And they're five games back. They've made up one game per series. They're chipping away at it. Do I think they have a shot? Yes, I do. Yes, I do. And I think that this team has looked the part. I think that they have looked the part. And I've said this before. It's not like they're winning games because of, you know, bad players, you know, having some, you know, irregular games. You know, it's not like, you know what I mean? Like, whenever I look at a lineup and, oh, you know, Dane Meyers has a

0: Same thing with the Diamondbacks. You don't trust the Reds, fine. But if you don't trust the Reds, does that mean you trust those teams? Or do you trust those teams to get in over the Reds? Because as bad as the Reds have been, how bad do those teams have to be to allow a team that has looked as bad as the Reds to still be in this? To me, what that tells me is we pay attention to our team's deficiencies. I don't think we're paying as close attention to some of the other teams' deficiencies. And I'm here to tell you, a lot of those teams who are looking down at the Reds in the standings would kill for their pitching staff. They would kill for an Ellie De La Cruz and a Sal Stewart. They would kill for a Hunter Green and a Chase Burns. Right? I think a lot of teams would kill for a Brady Singer, who's been phenomenal for 2 months now. So, I get it. And by the way, Troy, I'm not going at you. I'm with you. I think that we're all going to feel better. Like, as good as the Reds are playing, and they've won three straight series, it's like, man, how bad were they? They've won three straight series and still six games below 500. So, Troy, I'm with you. I just think that if this team keeps playing like this, they're going to get to 500 and they're going to be fine. But, like I said, when fans say, I don't trust the Reds, well, then who do you trust? Because if you're saying you don't trust the Reds, then does that mean that you are trusting the Marlins, the Pirates, the Nationals, the Cardinals? I don't trust those teams to hold off the Reds. So that's kind of where I'm at. You want to call it parity? You want to call it a lot of bad teams in the mix? Fine, whatever you want to call it. But as long as the Reds are still mathematically in it, I'd have to believe that they have a shot because I like that pitching staff. That pitching staff, they have a leg up on all these teams in the mix. And when Ellie and Sal and these guys are all clicking, they're a tough out. And we've seen that. Colorado's bad. It's a tough place to play. The Reds pulled it off. Put up almost 20 runs in that series. A lot of teams do that. Well, it's good to see that the Reds are doing what a lot of teams can do because I've seen a lot of teams beat up on the Cardinals and the Pirates and the Cubs and others in that first half. The Reds couldn't do it. Well, now the Reds are doing things that a lot of other teams are doing. Seattle's a tough place to play. The Reds have a 500 record on the road, by the way. Okay, they have a 500 record on the road. That, to me, screams, you know, when you have a team that can go on the road and play competitive baseball and or play competitive basketball, competitive football, any sport where a team can go on the road and be successful, that to me says there's still a lot more camaraderie in that clubhouse than you want to give it credit for. And that to me still screams that that's a team that is still fighting and not each other. So, the Reds are back at home. Tonight, game one of three against the Guardians. And that game is actually going to be on ESPN. Game one of that series will be on ESPN. Of course, we'll have it right here on 1410 ESPN Radio. 7:10 will be the first pitch with the 6:40 pregame coverage beginning right here on 1410 Wing AM. 937-518-1410. Text line is open. Let me get to these texts. I see about 10 of these coming in right now. I'll read through these, sift through them, and I'll get to your responses on the text line, 937-518-1410. I got some LeBron talk around the corner. Bengals Media Day today. You know, a lot of interesting stuff coming out of Media Day. Another Duke Tobin quote that I want to get to. Camps. Camp's about to get going. It's almost August. It is almost August. What in the world? Where's my pen? There it is. Sorry. ADD. It's the Justin Kenner Show presented by Frankers. Frankers, your home for fun food, sports, and spirits. We'll be right back.
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stealing the show last week. Not been able to sprinkle in some college basketball. I know we had Deron Holmes in studio last week. Paul Freshner with the rebound rundown came on last couple of weeks as we got to talk about the CareSource Invitational with, you know, Dayton and Cincinnati, Xavier and Ohio State with that exhibition. You know, always love sprinkling in various topics throughout the summer, especially when the Reds aren't worth talking about, but the Reds have become worth talking about once again. And we're going to be sprinkling some other stuff in throughout the week. You know, I do know Mark Adams. Excited to have Mark Adams in studio. You know, coming up on Thursday, we're going to be talking about his new book that he just released. It's the number one book on Amazon right now, so we're going to talk about that with him in studio coming up on Thursday. Of course, he's with ESPN. He's been calling college basketball for decades, so we'll talk some college basketball with him. Wright State's new athletic director, Brad Chandler. You know, he started, like, his first day, I believe, was the 20th, and he's been hitting the ground running. He's going to be coming on with us on Thursday as well. Scoop Jackson with Yahoo Sports covers the NBA. We'll be talking LeBron with him later on this week as well. So, we got a lot of different topics we're sprinkling in throughout the week. But I feel like I don't have to force the Reds talk now because I think that the Reds talk is very relevant. A week from today is the MLB trade deadline. We'll be moving on, you know, there's going to be some faces that the Reds part ways with, or maybe not. Or maybe they're going to be adding faces when it's all said and done, which, again, you got to part ways with some faces to get those new faces. But hopefully there's no faces that we're going to be sad to see go if it means getting some more talent back in here. One face that probably will not leave, that I'm actually kind of happy about, although I'm not happy at the way it's kind of going about. ESPN's Buster Olney tweeted this out earlier today, and it's been making its rounds. One of the Reds' big trade chips that they did have was Spencer Steer, but ESPN's Buster Olney reported earlier today one of the coveted right-handed hitters, Spencer Steer, in this year's he's one of the most coveted right-handed hitters in this year's trade market. Spencer Steer is going on the injured list today after suffering a hand-wrist injury in yesterday's game, and he will miss, and again, not really exactly, didn't list the exact amount of time, but significant time. You know, Spencer Steer is going to miss some significant time going on the IL after hurting his hand and wrist in yesterday's Game 3 finale against the Cardinals. So that's a concern right there. Again, Spencer Steer's been in a lineup that has not had a lot of reliable characters in it. He's actually been one of the more consistent pieces that the Reds have had in that lineup. And we know how versatile he is. I think, you know, a lot of people have had a hard time connecting with Spencer Steer. And I think what makes him great is also what makes him hard for fans to really latch on to. He last year was a Gold Glove candidate at first base. One of the more consistent hitters, and, you know, has some power. All right, he can hit it all, you know, and he can do a little bit of everything. First base, be one of the best defensive first basemen in baseball. How about that? He can play anywhere in the outfield. I don't like him in center field, by the way, but he can play anywhere in the outfield. He can play infield. He'll hit anywhere in the order. He'll play anywhere in the field, infield, outfield, and I'm not a big fan of it. I've always said, too, that, you know, if you need to find players that they're okay at second base and they're okay in left field and they're okay at first base, do you want that guy or do you want Joey Votto at first base? You know what I mean? Like, you know, so I think that the Reds at times have fallen in love with one too many Spencer Steers, where they have guys that can play multiple positions, which is what makes them great. And their attitude, Spencer Steers' attitude of being willing to play any position, love that in professional sports. Love that he's not worried about, well, if I'm splitting time at first base and in the outfield, that's really going to hurt my chances of, you know, ever being selected as an all-star, which is going to cost me money, which is going to cost me opportunities at certain incentives and bonuses and yada, yada, yada. That's not what Spencer Steer's worried about. There was a lot of teams who were showing interest, teams like the Boston Red Sox, who are right now one of the hottest teams in baseball, after being one of the worst teams in baseball, who fired their manager in the beginning of the season. They're now a team that is looking to be big-time buyers at the trade deadline, which a couple months ago we thought that this team was one of the biggest jokes in all of baseball. Things turned around so quickly. They were one of the teams that was interested in Spencer Steer. I know that the Phillies have been interested in Spencer Steer. So that's a problem. So Spencer Steer on the IO, going to be out for a significant amount of time, according to ESPN's Buster Olney. That's a bummer. But to be honest with you, I'm kind of glad that I'll never be happy that someone gets hurt, but I'm kind of glad that it has put the Reds in position to not have to trade him at this
Manchester has been

has Terry Francona effect, and you got to point those out if you're going to sit there and nitpick every little lineup change and just, you know, pitching decision that he

because I told them they could save a bunch of money on a Super Relay.

6 seasons.

0: of it is, I think that I would be more in love with Chase Brown if the Bengals showed that they were more in love with Chase Brown. I think you guys love Chase Brown more than the Bengals do. But I don't think that the Bengals truly value that position. I don't think that the Bengals truly value the running back position, which is kind of crazy because I have been saying all offseason that I think for this team to truly get where they need to go, I need to see less Joe. Less Joe Burrow, more run game. I remember when Joe Mixon was here, I kept saying, we need to see less Joe, more Joe. Less Joe Burrow, more Joe Mixon. We needed more of the run game. This team needs to be more balanced. I mean, I think that, what was the number that was thrown out at the beginning of the offseason that the Bengals, you know, when they dropped back, any play that they ran, and it was like top three in the league, it might have been the highest, I got to go back and find it, but they were like, it was like 60-something percent of the time that they dropped back, it was a pass play, which was one of the highest percentages in the league, highly predictable, and kind of silly. I know you've invested into Joe Burrow, Jamar, and T, but you can maximize their usage from the production versus the forcing them the ball by getting the run game more involved. And that helps the defense, and it's a trickle-down effect from there. But as far as, you know, Chase Brown's concerned, I think that they're confident that they can get a lot of that production. It's easier to find that production on the cheaper end than what it's going to be to find production from some of those other key positions, especially in that secondary. So I don't know if you see a Chase Burns extension. I could be wrong. But let me know what you think. 937-518-1410. I think it's smart of the Bengals to not be engaging in any future contract talks right now. A lot of the guys that you guys want to see get extended, DJ Turner, Dax Hill, and others, Chase Brown, I'm sorry, but I have seen nothing from Turner or Dax Hill to make me fall in love with them to say we have to do everything we can to keep him stop. Their thumbprints are all over those historically bad defenses as well. They played a role in that. But prove it this year. And Chase Brown, I think that's going to be less of him going out to prove it and more so the Bengals proving that they're going to value the run game in general. Who knows? I'm Justin Kinner. It's the Justin Kinner Show here on a Monday. Hour number two coming up next.
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where it kind of goes to die a little bit. Like, you would think you would announce it on a Monday and have the whole week for everyone to eat it up or whatever, a Monday or a Wednesday in that case. But I did think it was Friday was the day I least expected to get the LeBron news. I was kind of circling the Mondays and Tuesdays earlier in the weeks, even Wednesday, just thinking that. So it did catch me by surprise. But, man, it has been interesting seeing the fallout of LeBron's decision. And it really is true. This guy can't win. He can't win. Even though all he does is win, he can't win in the court of public perception. In the court of public opinion, he just constantly gets ripped. Not just from fans and not just from media, but I guess media and former all-time greats play a role in that as well. I thought it was interesting. The Philadelphia 76ers, who are a playoff team, who have talent, who have had talent for many, many years. It's interesting hearing the way people are talking about this roster that LeBron just joined. A stacked roster. All LeBron does is join a stacked roster. Here's what

and he plays with Donovan Mitchell and James Harden. Would you have said that then? Probably. If he goes to Miami to play with Giannis, stacked team, probably you're going to, I guarantee you're going to say that. If he goes to Golden State to play with Steph Curry, stacked team, where could he go so that you crybabies could put your tissues away and stop your bawling? Where is it that LeBron James could have gone that would have made you feel all warm and fuzzy inside? Paul White, I really don't understand this. How is LeBron the villain here for picking the 76ers? I was mad that LeBron didn't pick Cleveland. I'm not mad that he picked Philadelphia, if that makes sense. You know what I mean? Like, I can't wait to watch LeBron. The 76ers are going to be must-watch TV this year. Sixers, Knicks, Sixers, Celtics, Sixers, Lakers, Sixers, Cavaliers, Sixers, Spurs, Sixers, anybody. I cannot wait to watch LeBron and the 76ers. I cannot wait. I love that he's back in the East. I'm bummed he didn't go to Cleveland, but I'm not mad that he's in Philadelphia. I wish he would have done it differently in regards to not stringing along some of these teams, stringing along Cleveland and all that, but it is what it is. But this idea, no matter where he went, you crybabies were going to instantly start jumping on his case. He's just going to stack team after stack team. Stop it. All right, when he went to Miami, he went to Miami. All right, everyone said, well, he went over there and joined a playoff team. Miami post Shaquille O'Neal. That was a team that was just hovering in the upper 40s and low 50s of wins, and they weren't winning in the playoffs, and they just weren't doing it.

really good players, but I'm not going to sit there and say that Kevin Love's an all-time great. Chris Bosh is an all-time great. He's not. He's not. Anthony Davis, I guess, is an all-time great. Would he be an all-time great? What do you guys think of Anthony Davis? Like, the all-time greats that LeBron has played with as far as top of their game, D-Wade, Luka, technically, for a short window of time.

this idea that LeBron is just playing with all-time greats everywhere he goes. Is Kyrie Irving an all-time great? I think he's really, really good. You know, Chris Bosh was really good. Kevin Love was really good. All right? You know, Luka is going to go down as an all-time great, but they played for a couple months together, and even then, LeBron was still the most consistent of the two.

said and done. So Damon says Davis should be all time, but he's not. Houston, Barkley tried to create a stacked team when he went to Houston with the Dream and Pippen. Yeah, I do find the irony in that. I just love Chuck, so I'm not really ripping into Charles Barkley. Who the hell cares? I'm Justin Kidder. Nobody knows who I am. It's Charles Barkley. I don't think anyone cares. My opinion versus his. I was just shocked to hear that from him because I don't know. I think he's wrong in that. That LeBron is, the perception is he

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NBA players, you can't win at all with fans because they're either money hungry and that's all they care about, or they're looking for

teams with Bobby Gibson early in his career that he took. Look at how competitive. I mean, even when like Kyrie Irving and Kevin Love got hurt, and he was winning NBA Finals games against the Golden State Warriors with the second best player due to injury at the time being.

things out there that would explain Kenner knocking down Shaquille O'Neal. But it doesn't matter. Kenner can't knock down Shaquille O'Neal. But if Shaq sprints to the spot, beats me there, puts his chest out, and I hit him and he falls, well, offensive foul going the other way. It's a flop. It's stupid. Charges are flops. And we're taught at a young age. I mean, I remember, like, in your, like, fourth, fifth grade, they're putting the little pad down, and they're like, all right, we're going to teach you guys how to fall backwards. And you learn how to fall backwards. You learn how to, absorb the contact and fall backwards. You learn that from a young age. A charge is a flop. Every single time. So ban charges, too. Get rid of the charge.

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If he gets preferential calls over everyone else in the league, I think he's earned that. Michael got him. Kobe got him. All right. You know, Shai Gilgeous-Alexander, he gets him. So I'm just, SGA, he gets, I'm just saying, like, and by the way, SGA, he drives everybody nuts too, but he has mastered it, and he knows how to do it. And people

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Reggie Miller was known for when he would come off a screen, the catch and the shoot, right? He would always flail that foot out there, knowing that if anyone touches him, it's an automatic foul. And he was very crafty, very smart coming off screens. Reggie Miller was one of my all-time favorites. I loved watching Reggie play. Reggie Miller played the game 20 years ago the way the game's played now. Rip Hamilton, I'm not comparing Rip to him, but the way Rip would run off screens, the way Steph Curry runs off screens.

yesterday. All right, in big performances up and down, Elly De La Cruz, 2-for-5. All right, with the home run, he scores 2 runs. He's hitting .278 on the season, of course. You look at Suarez. I know he didn't have a great outing yesterday, but did draw a walk. But again, his power has been back, especially in the month of July. I mean, you look at Lowe. Lowe goes 3-for-5 yesterday with 2 RBIs. You know, he could potentially be on the go. I think if the Reds are mathematically still in this, which they are, and they believe they have a chance, I don't know if you move on from a veteran bat. And he's actually been pretty dang reliable. He's hitting .256 on the season. Not bad. But again, Nolan Marte goes 2-for-4 yesterday. That was key. And then, you know, how about Ke'Bryan Hayes? All right, Ke'Bryan Hayes has not been good. We know what he's hitting 148 on the season, but a key home run yesterday. In fact, that was Ke'Bryan Hayes' third.

5 in Game 1 against the Cardinals with an RBI. He's 1-for-4 in Game 2, against the Cardinals when they got shut out, and then 1-for-1 yesterday, driving in what would be the Reds, tie-breaking run, and ultimately they go on to get the W. But again, he's been phenomenal, 247 at home is what his average is, but 10-253 on the season, 21 home runs, 76 RBIs. So am I a believer in this team right now? Yes. And you look at the schedule, I talked about the fact that all these teams that are in the NL wildcard picture are basically, it's the schedule for the Reds coming up. After they're done with this three-game series with Cleveland, they play Pittsburgh, who's ahead of them by a couple games in the wildcard. They play Washington, who's a couple games above them in the wildcard picture. They play Miami, they play St. Louis, they play the Diamondbacks, and they play the Cubs, and they play the Padres, and they do that all through September 2nd. So for the next 4 weeks and some change, every team that is ahead of them in those wild card standings, they play. And they're 5 games back. They've made up 1 game per series. They're chipping away at it. Do I think they have a shot? Yes, I do. Yes, I do. And I think that this team has looked the part. I think that they have looked the part. And I've said this before. It's not like they're winning games because of, bad players, having some, irregular games. It's not like, whenever I look at a lineup and, Dane Meyers has a 3.

You put up five runs and you're getting contributions from, of course, Sal Stewart, from Ellie De La Cruz Lowe, who is a veteran presence in this lineup, who gets a home run. When you're seeing, you know, a lineup that's not very deep and not great from top to bottom, but the key pieces that you expect to produce are now producing and they all seem to be clicking at once,

Same thing with the Pirates. Same thing with the Diamondbacks. You don't trust the Reds, fine. But if you don't trust the Reds, does that mean you trust those teams? Or do you trust those teams to get in over the Reds? Because as bad as the Reds have been, how bad do those teams have to be to allow a team that has looked as bad as the Reds to still be in this? To me, what that tells me is we pay attention to our team's deficiencies. I don't think we're paying as close attention to some of the other teams' deficiencies. And I'm here to tell you, a lot of those teams who are looking down at the Reds in the standings would kill for their pitching staff. They would kill for an Ellie De La Cruz and a Sal Stewart. They would kill for a Hunter Green and a Chase Burns. Right? I think a lot of teams would kill for a Brady Singer, who's been phenomenal for 2 months now.

Anna's having all this out there just to say, nah, I'm cool, I'm not gonna do that. Why don't you put yourself in that kind of shape once again when you know you have a Rams football team that you helped win a championship the last time that is this close to winning a championship?

fans and championship goggles all in front of their eyes right now. LeBron James signing the Philadelphia 76ers. 2 years, $8 million. The starting lineup, more than likely, is going to be, more than likely, I think there's going to be it. LeBron James, a point guard. Tyrese Maxey, a shooting guard. VJ Eskridge, small forward. Jaylen Brown, power forward, relatively speaking. And Joel Embiid at the center position. I can see LeBron James being more of a point guard for this basketball team. Having Tyrese Maxey play off the ball in a lot of situations. This way, when Maxey has to handle the ball for the team, he has enough rest trying to not do that, which really wore him down. Not in this series against the Celtics, but definitely in this series, the next one against the New York Knicks.

0: There was a DIVORC divorce. They say, oh, well, this has been good, but we need this. We look at Dodgers the same. It's kind of hard to do that with your aura. That's always going to be a part of the NBA and also the Los Angeles Lakers.
1: Before we answer the question and more on the biggest loser here with LeBron signing, since we just had the Steph Curry saying, you know, why it didn't work out with them and LeBron, what have you, Freddie, I'll ask you, with Steph and his relationship with Golden State, do you think it's time for Steph and the Warriors to part ways?
0: No.

always believed he was the smartest person in the room. Why would you put that out there, breaking down leadership at your basketball camp when you know if you said something like that, Jason Tatum, it was going to be repeated. It was going to be told because he won.

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What's the problem with that? Which means that somebody said that to him. Say, you know, you're too smart for your own good. Who would not know about

and Jason Tatum and Will. Got all young kings and queens, delivering that message to them.

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0: let you in.
1: Man, and especially that division, you got the Seahawks won it last year. You got a Rams team that many people believe is going to be the Rams and everybody else, not just that division, but maybe the Rams and everybody else in the NFC, the Rams and everybody else in the National Football League. You have a lot of guys coming back from injury that you're hoping they'll be right and ready when the season rolls around. And the way that they play, he's a big part of that identity. He wants a brutish, cruel, efficient, bloodthirsty team on both sides. Physicality is a must, is an utmost with the San Francisco 49ers. And how do you get players to play that way? The guy delivering the message will let you know if you don't do this, we'll find somebody else.

tree of greening, because each and every week somebody gets to be Mr. Positive, and the other gets to be Mr. Doom and Gloom. For this week, I'm Mr. D&G Doom and Gloom, but Mr. Positive is the one we only have redoing, so

0: Jacob Mizalowski.
1: That's the good. But number one bad, so is Christian Franco. You don't have to know him. Just Google his name, you'll say, what the hell happened? He had a chance to face Anthony Joshua. Anthony Joshua making his return to the ring. Christian Franco knocked out Anthony Joshua. Just he knocked him down once and twice in the first inning. You're thinking this could be a very short fight. It was. But not in favor of Christian Franco, because Anthony Joshua got up and knocked the blood out of him and knocked him out in the second round. If you're Christian Franco, the first rule of Fight Club is, when you knock somebody down twice,

0: Michelle Smallman.
1: I love this, you guys. I had said on Friday's show that this had drug out to a point where it was no longer interesting, and that the only thing that could make it spicy was LeBron James going to Philadelphia because

Tatum that Jason Tatum would have without Jaylen Brown. It goes beyond why the Boston Celtics chose Jason Tatum over Jaylen Brown. Jaylen Brown gets a chance to show everybody that guy needed me more than I needed that guy. I showed people what I could do without him. Now I go to the Guardians of the Galaxy, and I get a chance to bust him in the mouth for at least 4 out of 5 times when I'm playing in the regular season. If Jaylen Brown is a little bit less than that,

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Sossop to review Lee's new famous and Fiesta wraps. He was pretty skeptical, saying things like, gee, more chicken wraps? Lucky me. Then he tasted the Fiesta wraps.

0: life this time, right? I mean, there's still time for Jordan Hudson to, you know, say or do something, you know, threaten to sue Pablo Torre, whatever it is.
1: But she's still been doing the public records requests.

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